0: Eric Iwasen's Symphonia for Strings, performed by the International Sejong Soloists.
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0: A lesser-known composer now here on 90.9 during my last hour with you. I'm Megan LaVilla, and that would be German composer and lutenist Silvius Weiss. We'll hear his Pasacaya now performed by guitarist Pablo Sanz-Viegas.

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2: 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A bit of a riddle, Robert Schumann's String Quartet No. 2 was his first effort in that format. Yes, that sounds a little weird, doesn't it? The first effort in that format, but it's the String Quartet No. 2. That's because even though it was his first effort, it wasn't published until his technical first quartet, which was his actual second, was published first. So we'll hear this String Quartet No. 2 now, performed by the Emerson String Quartet.

I'm Megan Lavilla. Hope you're having a wonderful time listening to classical music with me on WGUC. The Emerson String Quartet just performed Robert Schumann's String Quartet No. 2. 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Passion loves company. It's a pretty common tradition to name your child after someone maybe that you are inspired by or that you look up to, like a grandparent, like a friend. But Coleridge Taylor Perkinson's mother took it one step further by naming him Samuel Coleridge Taylor's last name, including the hyphenation. We'll hear Coleridge Taylor Perkinson's Sonata for Flute and Piano now. It's flutist Adam Eccleston with pianist Monica Ohuchi.

0: The sonata for flute and piano, performed just now on Classical 90.9 by flutist Adam Eccleston and pianist Monica Ohuchi. That was Coleridge Taylor Perkinson's. On 90.9, I'm Megan LaVilla. Have a wonderful night, and I'll see you tomorrow starting at 4 on WGUC.
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2: Music for

Are you living the dream? These days, that phrase generally gets tossed around in kind of an ironic way, delivered with a big sigh and a rueful smile. For this Puerto Rican composer and saxophonist, the dream came true. He won Puerto Rico's presidential scholarship that got him admitted to Boston's Berklee College of Music. Just a few years later, the Boston Pops commissioned a piece from him. Saxophone legend Branford Marsalis premiered it. Living the Dream, coming up this hour.

The Norwegian Radio Orchestra performing the jig from the suite From Olden Times by Norwegian composer Johan Halvorsen. Halvorsen was such a fan of his fellow countryman Edvard Grieg that he married his niece, but he had a composing voice all his own. He's having a bit of a revival over the last 20 years, which is just great to see. Kicking off the hour with some music from two Venezuelan composers. The first has written you a pajario. The pajario, as of course you know, is a Venezuelan dance, one of the most popular of all, and there are quite a few. Here's the Fuga con Pajario from Suite No. 1 by Aldemaro Romero, performed by the Sphinx Virtuosi.

Gustavo Dudamel performing the Simón Bolívar Youth Orchestra performing the Fuga con Pajarillo from the Suite No. 1 by Aldemiro Romero. Music and politics don't always mix well. The composer Vicente Emilio Sojo, also of Venezuela, defied those odds. He rescued and arranged more than 200 Venezuelan folk songs, which made him one of the main founders of the modern school of Venezuelan music. And then he was elected senator of the Venezuelan state of Miranda in 1958, as of course you know. Maybe that was some kind of thank you from a grateful nation for rescuing our songs. Here's the Cántico from Five Pieces from Venezuela.

0: So beautiful, Cecilio Pereira, performing a canticle by Vicente Emilio Sojo. Coming up, it's A Trip to the Sea with Claude Debussy. That wasn't supposed to rhyme.
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0: Claude Debussy just hated being lumped in with the Impressionists. He kind of dug himself a bit of a hole there. The best way to describe his work is a mind-blowing collection of impressions. The best example of that might be this next piece. It's called La Mer, the sea. It's just straight-up Impressionism. You can hear the spray on your face and the wind and the sun. There's no theme. He just puts you there. Great composer John Williams must have enjoyed his trip to the sea because he lifted a phrase from this piece to create the most famous theme in movie history. If you listen to the start of the third movement, you'll hear echoes of Jaws.

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0: 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Coming up, Edmar Cologne is living the dream.
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0: Puerto Rican composer and saxophonist Edmar Cologne won his country's prestigious presidential scholarship to attend the Berklee School of Music in Boston. Must have gone well. He recently finished a four-movement saxophone concerto commissioned by the Boston Pops that premiered in May 2024, performed by some guy named Branford Marsalis. In the meantime, here's some of his original music.

That's Lara Downes, one of the queens of interpretation, performing a piece by Edmar Cologne. Welcome. Here's a recent composition by Kenneth Fuchs, described as a lyrical romance for violin and orchestra. It's called American Rhapsody.

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you were in high school band, you probably remember the stereotypes. The trumpets were the firstborns, the show-offs. Flutes were divas. Trombones were stoics, suffering through playing the hardest instrument. Saxes were too cool for school. They were always noodling. The bass player was the strong, silent type. The drummer usually looked like Animal from the Muppets. And then there was clarinet. They were always behind the scenes, kind of unassuming, a little shy, but not a pushover. They were determined, devoted. They were the middle children. They were the glue, and they knew it. The clarinet comes into its own this hour. Did the great Tchaikovsky ever write something as short and simple as a lullaby? Why, yes, he did.

cellist Misha Maisky with pianist Pavel Gililov, The Cradle Song by Tchaikovsky. Hi, I'm Jake Arberding. So glad to be listening to music with you. High school band stereotypes. There's a fun conversation starter. Remember the drummer always looked like Animal from the Muppets, and the trumpets were the show-offs, the bassist was the strong, silent type, the flutes were the divas, and then you had the clarinetist. I always felt like the clarinetist was the classic middle-born. It's kind of the unsung hero. Hardworking and loyal and committed and never got any glory. They were the violist of the woodwinds, right? Well, clarinet virtuoso Bernard Krusel made sure the clarinetist had their day in the sun. Here is the Swede Martin Frost to perform Krusel's Variations on a Swedish Air.

0: The wonderful Swedish clarinetist Martin Frost with the Askota Symphonic Wind Ensemble performing Variations on a Swedish Air by Bernard Krusel. Coming up, Gabriel Fauré's Little Musical Apologies.
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0: 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But maybe not. It's the Dolly Suite.

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0: You become a composer because you like control. You're telling everyone else what to do. Play this note at this exact moment, at this speed, and this volume, with these thoughts in your brain. We're control freaks, all of us. Sometimes we allow for a little artistic license, once every 6 months or so. Here's the most famous song by Sergei Rachmaninoff, and he throws the performer a bone. There are no words, but the vocalist is allowed to sing a vowel of her own choosing. What's nice about this rendition by pianist Nobuyuki Tsuji is she's not singing at all. So you choose the vowel.

0: It's The Enchanted Kingdom by Russian composer Nikolai Cherepnin.
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Composer John Williams was moping around the house. Those were his words, describing the aftermath of the terrible tragedy of his wife's death in 1974 at the age of 41. They were married for 18 years, and she would often ask him, "Why don't you write a piece for violin?" Lost in his grief, Williams began to sketch out a violin concerto he thought she would like. It wasn't sad, it was joyous. It's a celebration of life coming up. In 2007, composer Eric Whitaker gets a call from DreamWorks asking for some music for an animated feature. Whitaker's over the moon. He's always loved animated stuff. So he writes this little piece for a film called The White Seal. It just comes pouring out of him. He sends it off to the studio and he doesn't hear anything for weeks and weeks and weeks. Finally, he calls and they say, "Oh yeah, we decided to make Kung Fu Panda instead."

Hi, I'm Jake. I'm so glad to listen to music with you, especially fairy tale music, which is what I've got for you this hour. Let's kick off with German composer Engelbert Humperdinck. You might say he caught a perfect wave, shot to fame with his opera based loosely on the Grimm Brothers fairy tale Hansel and Gretel, and he kept riding that one throughout his career. Here's his Dream Pantomime from that opera, performed by the Symphony Nova Scotia.

The Symphony Nova Scotia. Georg Tintner on the podium. That was the Dream Pantomime from Hansel and Gretel by Engelbert Humperdinck. And I've got some more fairy tale music coming up in just a moment. 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Disney's most popular 20th century tune was probably When You Wish Upon a Star, but this one gave it a run for its money. It's the great Long Long, with a classical take on A Dream is a Wish Your Heart Makes from Cinderella.

0: You never knew Cinderella could be so virtuosic. Lang Lang performing A Dream is a Wish Your Heart Makes by Jay Livingston from Cinderella. Coming up, the piece John Williams wrote before that Spielberg guy ever got a hold of his number.
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0: I'm probably alone here, but I will sometimes put the DVD of E.T. on when I'm driving the minivan solo. Not to watch it, the screen is behind my head, so I couldn't even watch if I wanted to, but just to listen to the soundtrack and the dialogue and the way they work together, I'm still just captivated by it. So great. It's strange to think that John Williams' first violin concerto predated any of the big movies he ever did with Steven Spielberg. All that was right around the corner for him. He wrote the concerto in 1974 in the wake of his wife's tragic death. She died at 41. She had always asked him to write something for violin. And so he wrote her this.

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0: The St. Louis Symphony Orchestra featuring violinist James Ennis. The Violin Concerto No. 1 by John Williams.
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4: It's easy to take your time on Earth for granted. At least, it's easy for most of us. Franz Schubert and Lily Boulanger wouldn't have been caught dead doing so. They both had a feeling they weren't long for this world, so they composed relentlessly. They lived a combined 61 years, achieving more in that time than 10 lifetimes worth of composers. Making It Count, coming up this hour. Here's the ensemble I Salonisti, performing a tune by Charlie Chaplin. Bet you didn't think I was going to say that. It's from his classic Modern Times, and it's called Smile.

The Great Fake Ending. Smile by Charlie Chaplin. E. Salonisti performing from Modern Times. Hi, I'm Jake. So glad to listen to music with you. Here's the Nocturne from the great Lily Boulanger, featuring Sir James Galway, flautist Sir James Galway, with the National Philharmonic Orchestra.

He's just my favorite, Sir James Galway, performing with the National Philharmonic, The Nocturne, by the one and only Lily Boulanger. David Meacham on the podium. 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I think it was Arthur Miller who said, "If I show you what a man is, you think nothing of it. But if I show you what a man could have been, now I'm making drama." Franz Schubert did about as well with his 30-some years as it was possible to do. I still wish he'd been given more time. As always seems to happen in these cases, his popularity began to skyrocket, just as his health was really starting to go downhill. Here's some of the last music that he wrote, one of his final three piano sonatas.

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0: Inan Barnatan, performing the piano sonata by Franz Schubert. Edvard Grieg's favorite diplomat, coming up next.
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2: English composer Arnold Bax kind of wished he were Irish composer Arnold Bax. Early on in his music studies, Bax really fell in love with Irish and Celtic music and culture. He lived in Ireland for a while. He even wrote books under the pseudonym Dermot O'Byrne. And of course, Arnold Bax wrote music that was very much Irish at heart. Music like In the Fairy Hills and Moy Mel, and this music, The Garden of Fand. You'll hear it, and you'll hear what The Garden of Fand is later this hour.

I'm Aaron Kane. It's great to be with you. 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We call it the Global Encore, and this time it's a performance from the International Brussels Music Festival. 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

That was the Brussels Philharmonic, conducted by Kazuichi Ono, with Coincident Dances by Jesse Montgomery. 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
3: This is one of J.S. Bach's most popular keyboard works. It's been widely performed both on the harpsichord and the piano. These days, it's known as Bach's Italian Concerto. But when he published it in 1735, along with a French overture for keyboard, Bach had a characteristically detailed title for the piece. He called it Keyboard Practice Consisting in a Concerto After the Italian Taste and an Overture After the French Manner for a Harpsichord with Two Manuals, composed for music lovers to refresh their spirits by Johann Sebastian Bach, Kapellmeister to His Highness the Prince of Anhalt-Köthen and Director of the Choir at Leipzig. Yeah, I suppose Italian Concerto is a nice change from all that. But there is one more change to talk about. This is a version of the Italian Concerto created by Andrew Lawrence King and his harp consort, not for solo keyboard, but for a whole orchestra and a harpsichord.

music that Johann Sebastian Bach wrote for solo keyboard originally. That was a version for keyboard and an entire orchestra, arranged and performed there by the harp consort led by Andrew Lawrence King, the Italian Concerto by Johann Sebastian Bach. According to Celtic myths, Fand is the wife of the Lord of the Ocean, so another name for the sea is the Garden of Fand. English composer Arnold Bax was very much inspired by Celtic legends and Irish culture and music. He expressed that inspiration through several pieces of music, until this one. He called it The Last of My Irish Music. The Garden of Fand by Arnold Bax, played here by the Ulster Orchestra.

0: The Garden of Fand by Arnold Bax. That was the Ulster Orchestra, conducted by Bryden Thompson.
1: "Watch this lad," Mozart said after hearing a young Beethoven play piano. "Someday, he will force the world to talk about him." Mozart, Beethoven, the best of the best, each and every day here on 90.9 WGUC Cincinnati.
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How many instruments are you hearing right now? Did you guess three? Great guess. This is a trio, after all. But there are only two instruments here. Two violins. One plays the melody, the other plays two harmony parts. Lots of classical symphonies have a movement with a trio in it, but leave it to Joseph Haydn to make a musical joke out of it. A trio for only two instruments. One of a few innovations in his Symphony No. 67. You'll hear it this hour.

I'm Aaron Kane. It's great to be with you. Brazilian composer Francisco Mignon was born in Sao Paulo, and like a lot of people studying composition, he went to Europe, he went to Italy, and so his music at first had kind of an Italian flavor to it, but when he came back home to Brazil, that didn't last very long. His work started taking on folk elements from Brazil, but he was comfortable writing in all sorts of genres. This is a guitar concerto by Francisco Mignon.

0: Fabio Zanon, the guitarist, with the Sao Paulo Symphony Orchestra conducted by Neil Thompson. That was the Guitar Concerto by Francisco Mignon. A musical soliloquy by Jennifer Higdon is coming up in about a minute.
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2: Listening to music can be a lot like going to a play. If you go to see Shakespeare's Hamlet, you probably know the to-be or not-to-be soliloquy. But what's the point of looking for the definitive version when you could just take in all sorts of different versions? Here is a soliloquy by American composer Jennifer Higdon, and she created 8 different versions of this soliloquy, usually for some sort of wind instrument and some sort of string ensemble. This is the version for flute and string quartet, played by flutist Susan Glazer with the Lark Quartet.

Soliloquy by Jennifer Higdon. That was the Lark Quartet and flutist Susan Glaser. This symphony by Joseph Haydn is considered one of his more innovative symphonies, which is saying something, since, according to many people in the know, one of Haydn's innovations was to invent the symphony in the first place. But this symphony gets right into the action, brisk and lively from the very start, without the typical slow introduction. It also has a trio for just two instruments in the third movement, a little musical joke from one of history's biggest musical wisecrackers, the Symphony No. 67 by Joseph Haydn, played here by Philharmonia Hungarica.

0: Philharmonia Hungarica, conducted by Antal Dorati. That was the Symphony No. 67 in F major by Joseph Haydn.
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0: Schubert wrote his first symphony when he was 15. Schumann when he was 22. Beethoven, 29. Mozart, he was 8 or 9, but Mozart did put the pre in precocious. Johannes Brahms was 43 years old when he completed this, his first symphony. Even though Brahms was 21 when he first started trying to write one, the first time this symphony was performed, one review read, "Seldom, if ever, has the entire musical world awaited a composer's first symphony with such tense anticipation." You'll only have to wait about 13 minutes. The Symphony No. 1 by Johannes Brahms, this hour. 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Here are some excerpts from the incidental music William Grant Still wrote for a children's play called The Prince and the Mermaid, compiled into a suite here for string quartet, The Prince and the Mermaid Suite by William Grant Still, played here by the Oregon Quartet.

The Prince and the Mermaid Suite by William Grant Still. That was the Oregon String Quartet. Norwegian composer Ola Jalo has made a name for himself, mostly with his many lovely choral works, but here is some contemplative music he wrote for solo piano. Orange Sound by Ola Jalo, played by Ola Jalo.

0: Orange Sound by Ola Yelo, played there by Ola Yelo. Coming up, a symphony 14 years in the making. Stay tuned.
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0: The First Symphony by Johannes Brahms has been called many things. Beethoven's 10th is one nickname. Brahms was certainly inspired by Beethoven when he wrote this. Inspired and intimidated, Brahms worked on this music for 14 years before he thought it was good enough. This symphony has also been called a long struggle from darkness to light. It starts in a turbulent C minor and culminates in a radiant C major. And here is the whole journey, guided by Claudio Abbado, conducting the Berlin Philharmonic.

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0: 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Claudio Abbado conducted the Berlin Philharmonic.
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0: The Proms, England's annual music extravaganza. Founded in 1895, 8 weeks of concerts, about 85 concerts in all. So imagine a new piece of music that's such an instant hit that it gets performed 5 times at the Proms the year it's premiered. This is that instant hit. And Dorothy Howell was 21 when she wrote it. Her life changed overnight. Lamia by Dorothy Howell. Maybe it'll change your life overnight. You'll find out in about 20 minutes.

English composer David Bruce grew up a stone's throw from an instrument museum full of mechanical musical contraptions of all shapes and sizes. He spent a lot of time there and was fascinated with the exotic collection of instruments. David Bruce was also fascinated with joropo music from Venezuela, usually written for a trio of harp, guitar, and percussion instruments, with the harp really in the driver's seat. He loved the idea of a harp as a rhythmic instrument. So this is some music that he wrote for his own imaginary music box. Tempo di Joropo from Music Box by David Bruce, played by harpist Bridget Kibbe.

harpist Bridget Kibbe with Tempo di Joropo from Music Box, Caja de Musica, by David Bruce. Here is chamber music by Beethoven next, a piano trio that was discovered amongst Beethoven's papers following his death. The original manuscript is lost now. Beethoven supposedly worked on this trio shortly before his big move from his hometown of Bonn to Vienna in 1972, and this piece is a bit less revolutionary sounding than Beethoven's Opus 1 piano trios. It's more like the music of the composers who did so much to establish the piano trio, Haydn and Mozart. This is the piano trio number 9 by Beethoven, played here by Trio Wanderer.

0: members of Trio Wanderer, performing the Piano Trio No. 9 by Beethoven. The music that made Dorothy Howell an overnight sensation, coming up in about a minute.
1: 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I'm Brian O'Donnell. Please do join me in the morning, beginning at 6, here on Classical 90.9 WGUC.
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1: His teacher wrote his year-end report. Chopin, Frederick. Third-year student. Amazing talent. Musical genius. Chopin and so many more. No shortage of musical geniuses here on 90.9 WGUC Cincinnati.
0: English composer Dorothy Howell was fresh out of the Royal Academy of Music. She was 21 years old, and she had her biggest hit right out of the gate. The symphonic poem Lamia, based on the poem by John Keats of the same name. Here is Lamia by Dorothy Howell, played by the BBC Philharmonic Orchestra.

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Music composed about 100 years after the poem that inspired it. That poem was Lamia by John Keats. And that was the tone poem, Lamia, by Dorothy Howell. Ruben Gamba conducted the BBC Philharmonic Orchestra. Swedish composer Lars-Erik Larsson originally wrote this music for Swedish radio broadcasts in the 1930s and 40s. 6 musical episodes to go along with 6 recited poems. Hours of the Day by Lars-Erik Larsson, played here by the Malmö Symphony Orchestra.

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0: When I was in middle school, there was a lot of name-calling. Because, of course there was, it was middle school. But at my middle school, the worst insult you could level at someone was to call them immature. As if any 13-year-old could corner the market on maturity. Mendelssohn was 13 years old when he wrote this. He wrote it for his violin teacher, who was himself only a few years older than Mendelssohn. Eduard Rietz was his name, and even though he was in his teens, he led the court orchestra in Berlin. Seems like a lot of maturity for a couple of teenagers. I'm Aaron Kane. Mendelssohn's Concerto for Violin and String Orchestra is about 20 minutes away. Amanda Röntgenmeier was a Swedish violinist and composer, the first woman to graduate with the title of music director from the Royal College of Music in Stockholm. This was in 1873, and this is a movement from her only string quartet.

The second movement of the only string quartet written by Swedish violinist and composer Amanda Röntgen-Meyer, performed there by the Ziliakis Quartet. I'm Aaron Kane. Great to be with you. The entire world knows that Paul McCartney is a tremendous composer of melody. He certainly wrote some immortal tunes when he was in the Beatles and since then. Another thing he wrote since then is this piece of classical music, which is surprisingly impressionistic, haunting, hazy, almost unstructured, certainly for a master of the pop tune. This is Spiral by Paul McCartney, played here by the London Symphony Orchestra.

the London Symphony Orchestra, conducted by Lawrence Foster, with Spiral by Paul McCartney, who, in addition to being a composer, I'm told was in a band of some sort called the Beatles. Not sure if that's right. The word isn't spelled correctly. I'm Aaron Kane. 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Here's pianist Nelson Freire with music of Heitor Villa-Lobos, Longing for the Brazilian Forests.

0: one of two pieces for piano that was part of a collection called Longing for the Brazilian Forests, music of Hector Villa-Lobos that he wrote when he was in Paris and pining for, well, maybe not the pines, but certainly the trees of his Brazilian homeland. That was pianist Nelson Freire. Coming up, a very young composer writes a violin concerto for a slightly less very young violinist. Stay tuned.
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0: This is the first violin concerto that Felix Mendelssohn wrote, and he wrote it when he was just 13 years old, and he wrote it for his teacher who was just a couple of years older than he was. The Concerto for Violin and String Orchestra, in D minor, by Mendelssohn, played here by Victoria Mulova and the Academy of St. Martin in the Fields.

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0: The Concerto for Violin and String Orchestra by a 13-year-old Felix Mendelssohn. That was Victoria Molova playing violin there with the Academy of St. Martin in the Fields, conducted by Neville Mariner. Coming up, a 20th century composer takes us back to medieval times. Stay tuned.
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0: 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Here is The Chimney of King René by Darius Milhaud, played by the winds of the Berlin Philharmonic.

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3: This is the Composer's Datebook for July 9th. I'm John Burge. Today we note the birth and death anniversaries of two American composers of the 20th century. On today's date in 1915, David Diamond was born in Rochester, New York. In 1940, Dmitri Mitropoulos, then the music director of the Minneapolis Symphony, commissioned one of Diamond's best-known works. Mitropoulos specifically asked for upbeat music. "Write me a happy work," he asked. "These are distressing times. Make me happy." The 29-year-old composer responded with his popular Rounds for String Orchestra, which Mitropoulos premiered in Minneapolis in 1944. Also on today's date, in 1984, American composer and teacher Randall Thompson died in Boston at the age of 85. Randall Thompson wrote three symphonies and some fine chamber works, but his best-known piece of music is this choral setting of Alleluia, first performed at the opening of the Berkshire Music Center at Lenox, Massachusetts, in the summer of 1940, when Thompson was 41 years old. "My Alleluia is a very sad piece," said Thompson, "comparable to the Book of Job, where it is written, 'The Lord giveth, and the Lord has taken away. Blessed be the name of the Lord.'"

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1: We've got a rainy Thursday morning going on. Not raining terribly hard right now, but the rain is coming down. Mild, 71 degrees, and it's going to be turning mostly sunny. Let's hope the forecast pans out. Mostly sunny for today, a slight storm chance, and a mid to upper 80 high. Then more rain moves in tonight and again tomorrow. Showers and storms tonight and tomorrow. Low to mid 80 high for Friday. 71 and raining now. And the Reds bounce back to become 11-5 winners over the Phils. Last night, that series wraps up this evening.
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0: On Denis Dvorak's Suite in A, composed in America, New York City, and so-called the American Suite. That was the Atlanta Symphony playing the suite under Natalie Stutzman's direction here on Classical WGUC. 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
1: 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Pianist Kirill Gerstein performs in the world premiere of a new concerto by Francisco Coll, and there's playful ballet music from Francis Poulenc and the definitive musical Portrait of the Sea from Debussy. I'm Steve Seal. 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
0: We've got rain in the area this morning at 71 degrees. At 6:23, I'm Brian O'Donnell. Good morning, and thank you for being here. Getting the day going with classical music. This from Argentina on WGUC, where this composer was from. Carlos Guastavino's arrangement of three popular songs, done by guitarist Maria Isabel Sewers and violinist Bohuslav Matusik.

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0: Three popular songs. That's music by Argentine composer Carlos Guastavino. Maria Isabel Sewers played guitar, and the violinist was Bohuslav Matusek.
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2: Music where the tune is more important than what the composer does with it is one definition of British light music. 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I'm Elaine Deal. 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
0: 6:31 now, and this is from a set of six concertos, the sixth and final Brandenburg Concerto in B-flat by Johann Sebastian Bach. This orchestra from Milan is called Il Giardino Armonico. Their conductor and founder is Giovanni Antonini.

0: Classical WGUC, Il Giardino Armonico, or the Garden of Harmony, playing the Brandenburg Concerto, number 6 in B-flat from Johann Sebastian Bach.
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0: It's 6:48 now, 71 degrees, some rain happening this morning. And waltz time. This waltz by Mikhail Glinka is from his opera of 1836 called A Life for the Tsar. Armenian Philharmonic and conductor Lois Chechnavorian with classical music from Cincinnati Public Radio.

0: The opera by Mikhail Glinka called A Life for the Tsar is where that waltz came from. It was performed here at WGUC by the Armenian Philharmonic. They were conducted by Loris Chekhdavorian.
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0: Classical Revolution has a show coming up very shortly, and we'll hear about it. It takes place at the Loon in Northside. Classical Rev is in our Cincinnati Spotlight, 10 o'clock this morning and 5 this afternoon. Written for clarinet and piano in 2020 by American composer Jesse Montgomery, just a month after the, which he says, the great sadness of the first quarantine orders due to COVID-19. This is her piece called Peace, with clarinetist Anthony McGill and pianist Gloria Chien.

0: That's called Peace, simply called Peace, written for clarinet and piano. It's music on WGUC by Jesse Montgomery. Playing clarinet, former CSO clarinetist Anthony McGill, joined by pianist Gloria Sheehan on Classical 90.9.
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0: The title refers to King Stephen I, the founder of the Kingdom of Hungary in the year 1000. Beethoven's King Stephen Overture on WGUC was done by conductor Claudio Obato and the Vienna Phil. 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
0: 71 degrees, still some rain in the area, but the forecast says it's going to be turning mostly sunny today, so this might not be a bad day if that forecast pans out for us. Slight storm chance later on, mid to upper 80 high, 71 now. Giorni d'Aspari means odd days in Italian. It's the title of this work from 1999 by Ludovico Einaudi on WGUC. Angèle Debeau is the violinist and conductor of this group called La Pietà.

0: Giornata Spari, Odd Days in Italian. That's the title of that 1999 work by Ludovico Einaudi. That group called La Pietà, the violinist and founder of the group and conducting there, Angel Dubot.
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2: 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I'm Elaine Deal. 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
0: It's music written by a French composer and teacher whose students included Vincent Dandy, Paul Dukas, Ernest Chausson, symphonic variations by César Franck on classical WGUC. It's pianist François Joltiolier and the National Symphony Orchestra of Ireland.

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0: The National Symphony Orchestra of Ireland on Classical WDGUC. They played the variations, symphonic variations, by French composer César Franck. Franck composed the variations in 1885, and that's about when Walnut Hills Presbyterian Church, one of Samuel Hannaford's designs, was built. All that remains of the church on Gilbert Avenue is the tower, and it stands there in Walnut Hills like a monument. You've probably seen it before. 7:31 now.
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2: Hi there, I'm Thane Maynard. Did you know a lobster's pee sprays out of its face? Male lobsters engage in a surprisingly sophisticated form of competition that can look more like chemical communication than physical combat. Instead of immediately resorting to claw-to-claw fighting, they often joust using jets of urine aimed at their rivals. While it may sound comical, this behavior plays an important role in establishing dominance and reducing unnecessary injury. Lobsters have specialized organs near their eyes that release urine, which contains chemical signals called pheromones. When two males encounter each other, they raise their bodies, spread their claws, and begin directing streams of urine toward one another. This act is not random. It's a form of communication. The chemicals in the urine carry information about the sender's size, strength, and social status. Each lobster effectively reads the other's

0: signal to decide whether to escalate the confrontation or back down. In this way, urination acts like a pre-battle negotiation, helping conserve energy and avoid injury.
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2: 71 degrees, rain comes and goes, and for the time being here anyway, it's either slowed to a very, very slow pace or stopped for the time being. Twill be back, though. And we're supposed to turn into a sunny day today. We'll see what happens there. 71 now in mid to upper 80s this afternoon. Aaron Copland composed the music for the 1949 film adaptation of John Steinbeck's The Red Pony. A suite of Copland's film music is performed by the Phoenix Symphony with conductor James Sedaris. Classical movie music from Cincinnati Public Radio on WGUC.

0: The Red Pony Suite, Aaron Copland's music. That was Phoenix Symphony and WDGUC with conductor James Sedaris. I read once where John Steinbeck wasn't all that crazy about how they adapted his book into a movie. And Steinbeck even said the best part of the movie adaptation of The Red Pony was Aaron Copland's film score. Classical WDGUC at 7:45 now. 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
1: Johann Strauss Jr. was only 6 years old when he wrote his first few bars of waltz music, the first of more than 400 waltzes written by the composer whose father insisted his son carve out a career in the world of banking. I'm Brian O'Donnell with an invitation for you to waltz into a brand new day with classical music here beginning at 6 weekday mornings on 90.9 WGUC Cincinnati.
0: And I so appreciate you being here. Thanks so much. Young Franz Schubert was 15 when he composed this terrific string quartet in C in 1812. Here's a performance of it by the Aurin Quartet on Classical WGUC.

0: Franz Schubert's String Quartet in C on Classical WGUC. That was the Aryan Quartet playing it.
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0: That's Jean-Philippe Rameau's overture from his opera of 1739 called Dardanus. Dardanus, the son of Zeus and Electra. Christophe Rousset was the conductor of Les Talents Lyriques on WGUC.
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0: Got the music by Mozart that was composed in Paris on the way in a few minutes. First, though, we're hitting highway with John Adams, his 1995 piece Road Movies on WGUC, inspired by driving. Robert McDuffie, violin, and Elizabeth Bridgen, piano.

0: taking us on a little trip for about 15 minutes called Road Movies, 1995 composition by John Adams. Robert McDuffie played violin. Elizabeth Pridgen was the pianist. WGUC can be your companion while you're making breakfast, tending your garden, or working out. 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
0: Classical Revolution in our Cincinnati Spotlight today. We'll shine that at 10 this morning and 5 this afternoon. Here on your Voice of the Arts in Cincinnati, Classical WGUC. Wolfgang Mozart was 22 years old and in Paris looking for work. Looking for a job. That didn't go so well. No one was hiring, it seems. But while there in Paris, he composed a Symphony No. 31 in D. That one's performed here on WGUC by the Berlin Philharmonic and conductor Claudio Abbado. Mozart's Paris Symphony.

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1: Music where the tune is more important than what the composer does with it is one definition of British light music. Music that makes up the upcoming album from the Chamber Ensemble of London called Quiet Summer Evening. And now that summer has officially arrived, doesn't a quiet evening or lunchtime enjoying the music sound nice? I'm Elaine Deal. 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
0: We're at 72 degrees now. The forecast still calls for skies to be turning mostly sunny later on today with a slight storm chance and a mid to upper 80 high. Right now, 72 and overcast. This is titled Transactions. It's a waltz by Strauss, Joseph Strauss, the middle son of Johann Strauss. Christian Thielemann conducts the Vienna Philharmonic on WGUC.

0: And that's from one of the Vienna Philharmonic's New Year's Day concerts when Christian Telemann was conducting them. The Transactions Waltz by Joseph Strauss and WGUC.
1: 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I'm Naomi Lewin. I'll give you the whole scoop on the Stars and Stripes Forever, along with some interesting words for it that Sousa didn't write. 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
0: It's a tone poem on WGUC composed in 1912 by Frederick Delius. Alan Barlow conducts the Royal Philharmonic. They play the Delius piece on Hearing the First Cuckoo in Spring.

0: The beautiful tone poem written by Frederick Delius called On Hearing the First Cuckoo in Spring. That was Alan Barlow conducting the Royal Philharmonic here on Classical 90.9. On the way in a few minutes, a little bit later on this hour, classic recording with the Cincinnati Symphony and conductor Michael Gielen.
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0: Classical music from Cincinnati Public Radio, and pianist Gabriela Imra played Totentanz by Franz Liszt, The Dance of Death, on Classical WDGUC. Some say Franz Liszt had a fascination with death. Reports say that Liszt frequented Parisian hospitals and asylums in early 1830s and even went down into prison dungeons in order to see people condemned to death.
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0: 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Recorded in Abbey Road Studios, London Symphony Orchestra is led by the composer Peter Boyer with Celebration Overture on WGUC.

0: Oh, the energy of that piece called Celebration, the Celebration Overture. By Peter Boyer, he conducted the London Symphony Orchestra on GUC.
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2: 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I'm Steve Seal. 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
0: Michael Gielen served as the 10th music director of the Cincinnati Symphony Orchestra from 1980 to 86. This recording was done in 1983, with Michael Gielen conducting the CSO and oboist Heinz Holliger, playing the Richard Strauss Oboe Concerto in D.

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A classic 1983 recording of the Cincinnati Symphony and conductor Michael Gielen, along with oboist Heinz Holliger playing the Oboe Concerto by Richard Strauss on Classical 90.9 WGUC. 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Keith Jarrett now plays Handel's Suite in G for, in G minor for keyboard. 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

0: George Frideric Handel's keyboard suite in G minor. The pianist, we hope and pray, will be able to perform again someday after suffering a couple of strokes and losing the can't use his left arm anymore. I believe it's his left arm. Keith Jarrett, wonderful pianist. Classical 90.9 WGUC Spotlight Time.
1: Classical Revolution back on stage on the 12th of July. My guest is Kevin Norton. What have you got planned for your July Revolution?
2: We have several diverse acts that will be performing with us. The first one is a pianist named Trinity Lay, who is going to be putting together a program of works really focused on overcoming adversity. And the way she describes it is a recital with solo piano works exploring themes of remembering, enduring, and overcoming hardships such as political turmoil, tragedy, personal grief, and other incidents. The repertoire will include some pieces from World War II, some pieces written by contemporary friends of hers, current composers, and selections from Rzhuchski's The People United Will Never Be Defeated. We're also going to have vibraphonist Kristen Agee, who will be performing an act that she calls Her, which is H-H-E-R, and it's basically solo vibraphone with electronics. We are also going to have an electroacoustic set from violinist Leif Fairfield, as well as a trio led by flutist Alisa Rieksecker.
1: All right, that's a lot of music in one night. Mm-hmm. When does the concert start? Where is it?
2: The concert starts at 5 p.m. and it is at the Loon in Northside.
1: Kevin, just tell us, remind us, kind of what's the goal of Classical Revolution?
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0: Symphony No. 49 in F by 18th century German violinist, composer Christian Kanabisch on Classical WGUC. Nicholas Esterhazy Sinfonia played it.
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0: 76 degrees now, starting to brighten up a bit as the forecast said it would. We're going to be mid to upper 80s this afternoon. 76 now. The Four Moons is a 1967 ballet by Native American composer Lewis Wayne Ballard. It was written for the 60th anniversary of Oklahoma's statehood. John Jeter conducts Fort Smith Symphony on Classical WGUC, your companion throughout the day.

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0: That's music from a ballet, 1967, by who's the first indigenous North American composer of art music and often called the father of Native American composition. His name is Ballard, Lewis Wayne Ballard. And the ballet called The Four Moons, John Jeter conducted the Fort Smith Symphony.
1: 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Music where the tune is more important than what the composer does with it is one definition of British light music. Music that makes up the upcoming album from the Chamber Ensemble of London called Quiet Summer Evening. And now that summer has officially arrived, doesn't a quiet evening or lunchtime enjoying the music sound nice? I'm Elaine Deal. Listen this week for a few selections from the album New at Noon on WGUC.
0: A Capriccio, written by Johannes Brahms, the same year that Cincinnati Music Hall opened, 1878. And this pianist has done some performances there in Cincinnati Music Hall. He's Barry Douglas.

0: Capriccio number 2 in B minor, written by Johannes Brahms, performed by Barry Douglas on Classical 90.9 WGUC.
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0: Music from the mid-20th century English composer Ernest John Moran, known better as E.J. Moran. From 1948, his Serenade in G is played by Northern Sinfonia of England with Richard Hickox conducting.

0: E.J. Moran's Serenade in G was played by the Northern Sinfonia of England. Conductor was Richard Hickox, one of Moran's last major works, written in 1948, and he died less than 2 years later. 1948, the year the Terrace Plaza, now the Crown Plaza Hotel, opened downtown Cincinnati on 6th Street. Lower floors of the Terrace Plaza, originally home to two department stores, Penney's and Bond's.
1: 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That's cincy with a Y, dot art.
0: Here comes Elaine Deal. I'll be listening. 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

0: Leo Brower's Berceuse, performed by the Modern Mandolin Quartet. Brian O'Donnell and I agree that the only thing wrong with that piece is there's just not enough of it. We could listen to that one go on for about 20 minutes. Gorgeous, gorgeous music by Leo Brower. Good morning. I'm Elaine Deal. 78 degrees at 5 minutes after 11 o'clock. Slight chance of some storms today. A better chance of some hot temperatures and humidity, high in the upper 80s. Scattered showers and storms do return tonight. Some possibly storm and then some scattered morning showers again tomorrow with a high of 84 in Friday's forecast.
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0: Music now performed by our Cincinnati Symphony Orchestra, conducted by Paavo Järvi. He said that he had always wanted to record pictures at an exhibition, did just that with the CSO in 2008 for their All Mussorgsky album. He commented, "There is something about the way the line moves in Mussorgsky's music that reminds you of Russian character and language. His music has real depth and color." 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

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Coming up in 20 minutes, it's a new recording from the Chamber Ensemble of London featuring clarinetist Peter Sigleris, new at noon. 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This sweeping tale of betrayal, destiny, and self-discovery follows a young woman's journey 400 years in the future. With a cinematic score and stellar cast, including internationally renowned bass Morris Robinson and the Cincinnati Symphony Orchestra, Lalo Vavi premieres July 9th and 11th at Music Hall. Tickets at cincinnatiopera.org.

This is a statewide test of the Ohio Emergency Alert System, originating from the State Emergency Operations Center in Columbus. This is only a test. The Ohio Emergency Alert System is designed to provide the public with timely warnings and emergency information. Had this been an actual emergency, you would have received instructions and information related to that emergency over this and other stations in your area. This concludes this test of the Ohio Emergency Alert System.

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0: Hélène Grimaud with Romanian Folk Dances by Béla Bartók on Classical 90.9. It's a minute after 12, and New at Noon is next.
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0: Good afternoon. I'm Elaine Deal. Glad to have your company this very muggy, warm Wednesday. Thursday, rather, currently 79 degrees on our way to a high in the upper 80s. Slight chance of some storms throughout the rest of this day. Better chance of rain overnight. Some possibly strong storms and then scattered showers in the morning on Friday. Peter Fisher founded the Chamber Ensemble of London in 1997, inviting some of the town's very best musicians to join. Their new album is entitled Quiet Summer Evening, British Light Classics. And I'll tell you what, after the sky booms and fireworks of last weekend, it's a very lovely thought, a quiet summer evening. New at Noon today, we'll hear a piece written by their associate composer, Clive Jenkins. Five pieces for clarinet and string orchestra. Soloist is Peter Sigleris. Peter Fisher conducts the Chamber Ensemble of London. New at Noon on WGUC.

0: What a great piece. Five pieces, actually. For clarinet and string orchestra by Clive Jenkins. Peter Fisher conducted the Chamber Ensemble of London. Clarinetist was Peter Sigleris. The composer, Clive Jenkins, says that the five pieces have each been given a name connected with Plymouth. Richmond Walk is a promenade by the sea. Plym Valley has woods and a boulder-strewn river. Tamarside is the broad estuary between Devon and Cornwall. The Barbican is Plymouth's bustling old quarter and Drake Circus, its very busy hub. We heard the piece New at Noon today on Classical 90.9.
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0: Jean Lamont conducts Tafel Musique. This is The Anonymous Lover, Ballet Scenes, music composed by Joseph Bologna, Chevalier de Saint-Georges.

Ballet Scenes from The Anonymous Lover by Joseph Bologna Chevalier de Saint-Georges. Jean Lamont led Tafel Musique. 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
0: Music from the very talented contemporary composer Libby Larson coming up in about 35 minutes on WGUC. Closing this hour of classical music, it's Gymnopédie No. 1 by Erik Satie. Here's Harmonic Brass.

0: Nice arrangement of that piece. I'm used to hearing it on piano, solo piano. That was Harmonic Brass's interpretation of Erik Satie's Gymnopédie No. 1 on Classical 90.9.
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0: The Grand Overture by Heinrich Marschner. Alfred Walter led the Slovak Philharmonic Orchestra. Good afternoon. Thanks for choosing classical music this Thursday. 82 degrees on our way to a high in the upper 80s with a chance of a slight chance of a storm this afternoon.
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0: We hear now from pianist Martin Jones, a guy with a lot of talent and a great sense of humor. When he was asked the standard interview question, "Where would you like to be in 10 years?" he replied, "Still alive." Here is Martin Jones at the keyboard with Suite Bergamasque by Claude Debussy.

Sweet Bergamasque by Claude Debussy. The pianist was Martin Jones on Classical 90.9. Tonight at 6, it's Symphony No. 2, The Four Temperaments by Carl Nielsen. The Royal Danish Orchestra will perform under the baton of Paavo Berglund, and Megan Lavillo will have tonight's 6 o'clock symphony for you on WGUC. 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This sweeping tale of betrayal, destiny, and self-discovery follows a young woman's journey 400 years in the future. With a cinematic score and stellar cast, including internationally renowned bass Morris Robinson and the Cincinnati Symphony Orchestra, Lalo Vavi premieres July 9th and 11th at Music Hall. Tickets at cincinnatiopera.org. Is a piece that Libby Larson composed in 1992, her Lyric Symphony No. 3. Joel Revson conducts the London Symphony Orchestra on 90.9 WGUC. 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

0: Although she subtitled her third symphony the Lyric Symphony, composer Libby Larson said that it is actually an exploration of American melody. And she drew inspiration from all sorts of sources, including Aaron Copland, Hank Williams, James Brown, and Robert Lockwood. That was Joel Revson conducting the London Symphony Orchestra performing Libby Larson's Lyric Symphony on Classical 90.9.
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0: La Revue closes this hour with Sonata No. 4 by Francesco Gimignani. 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
0: One of the fun facts noted on his website about guitarist Pablo Sáinz Viegas is that one of his hands is significantly larger than the other. Now, I thought that was kind of an odd thing to be born with, but it turns out he developed the discrepancy because in his business, the left hand requires a lot of stretching. And over the years, he said that stretching led to his left hand becoming a half an inch longer than his right. There's a cute picture of him holding his hands up palm to palm. Here is the great guitarist performing Etude No. 11 in E minor by Fernando Sor on your companion throughout the day, Classical 90.9.

0: Etude number 11 in E minor by Fernando Sor. The guitarist was Pablo Sáinz Villegas.
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0: Here's the Violin Concerto in D by Tchaikovsky. Jakub Hrušák conducts the Czech Philharmonic soloist Nikola Benedetti.

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0: Tchaikovsky sent the manuscript of that music to his friend, Leopold Auer, who headed the violin department at the St. Petersburg Conservatory and was court violinist to the Tsar, hoping that he would premiere the piece. Unfortunately, Mr. Auer returned it, calling it unplayable, and apparently spread that word to several other violinists, so that it took 3 years before the violin concerto was finally heard in public. 1881 was the year. Nicola Benedetti does not seem to agree at all with Mr. Auer. She played it beautifully. That was Jakub Hruša leading the Czech Philharmonic with Nicola Benedetti. Violin Concerto in D by Peter Tchaikovsky.
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0: 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It's called Wind on Clear Lake. Delta David Geyer leads the South Dakota Symphony. The flutist is Brian Akipa.

0: Flutist Brian Akipa working alongside the South Dakota Symphony led by Delta David Geyer. 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

0: pianist was Mariana Prevalskaya, performing a sonata in F minor by Domenico Scarlatti. Good afternoon. I'm Elaine Deal. Glad to have your company for classical music this Thursday. 86 degrees now. It's pretty sunny in Evanston, but they're still seeing a slight chance of a storm throughout the afternoon. Scattered showers and storms more likely overnight, with a low in the low 70s, and some scattered storms again tomorrow after in the morning and isolated in the afternoon, with a high of 84 on Friday.
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0: Next, we'll hear from Leipzig Gewandhaus Orchestra, conducted by Kurt Mazur, performing the Eberdies Overture, Fingal's Cave, by Felix Mendelssohn.

Fingal's Cave by Felix Mendelssohn, composer conducted Leipzig Gewandhaus Orchestra. 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Johann Baptist von Hall was born in Bohemia in 1739. He was an excellent violinist who also played the cello. This is his Symphony in G Minor, performed by the Munich Chamber Orchestra. Michael Helmrath conducts.

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Jean-Yves Thibaudet is clearly one of the hardest working men in the music business. One can only imagine the number of frequent flyer miles he's got. On Monday and Wednesday of next week, he'll perform in Napa, California. Then he goes all the way across the country to perform Saturday in Boston. But at the end of the month, he'll be here in Ohio, in Cleveland. And it is the Cleveland Orchestra with whom he performs now. Vladimir Ashkenazy conducts the Warsaw Concerto by Richard Adensal. Jean-Yves Thibaudet at the piano.

0: Genevieve Thibaudet at the piano, Vladimir Ashkenazy at the podium, leading the Cleveland Orchestra. That was the Warsaw Concerto by Richard Adensel.
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0: I'm Megan LaVilla here on 90.9, and starting off our 4 o'clock hour, we had The Pavane by English composer William Laws. The ensemble Fretwork just performed it.
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0: 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That would be the Swedish composer Lars Erik Larsson's The Winter's Tale. Now, he was specifically asked as part of the Swedish Broadcasting Corporation. He was the composer in residence at the time, but he was asked to write music to accompany different radio programs. And so one of his first commissions was to compose 4 orchestral vignettes to accompany the 1938 radio recitation of Shakespeare's The Winter's Tale. And we'll hear this suite, now performed by the Helsingborg Symphony Orchestra, led by Andrew Munsey.

The lyrical suite, The Winter's Tale by Lars Erik Larsson, that was written as part of his job as the composer in residence and music producer of the Swedish Broadcasting Corporation. They had asked him to write a suite of sorts for, or well, to accompany Shakespeare's The Winter's Tale recitation on air, and this is what he came up with. It was him and one of his colleagues that ended up making this genre that they called the lyrical suite specifically for radio. We heard Andrew Munsey and the Helsingborg Symphony Orchestra performing that here on our radio station of WGUC. 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Passion loves company. Many composers were inspired by children to write pieces for children within their works. Robert Schumann was one of them, and we'll hear his Scenes from Childhood Suite, a set of 13 pieces for piano. Among those, there is a pretty famous one. Number 7 is Tremorei, which is based off of a song of love from the Hollywood film. Here's pianist Aisida Kanemason performing the whole suite of children's scenes.

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Robert Schumann's Children's Scenes or Kindersessen. We just heard all of the movements of that. The first, Of Foreign Lands and People. The second, A Curious Story. The third, Blind Man's Bluff. The fourth, Pleading Child. The fifth, Happy Enough. The sixth, An Important Event. And then seven is actually the most famous, Chamorro or Dreaming. At the Fireside, Night of the Hobby Horse, Almost Too Serious. All of these are, once again, children's scenes, 15 in total. We just heard pianist Isida Kane-Mason performing on 90.9. 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Every composer has their idols that they aspire to be like, and maybe quote a little bit. And Ellen Tafe Zwillich is pretty similar. This is her Concerto Grosso, 1985. It was written in commemoration of the 300th anniversary of the birth of George Frederick Handel, and we are going to hear how it correlates.

0: Can you tell that American composer Ellen Tafes-Willich was a fan of George Frideric Handel? This was her Concerto Grosso from 1985, that's the name of it, Concerto Grosso 1985, and it was based off of Handel's Sonata in D for violin. Now, it was commissioned by the Washington Friends of Handel in commemoration of the 300th anniversary of the birth of George Frideric Handel. And then to complete the whole Handel universe, it was given its world premiere by the Handel Festival Orchestra. Here on 90.9, though, it was performed by Zubin Mehta and the New York Philharmonic.
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0: This hour, we've had composers inspired by Shakespeare, inspired by children, and inspired by other composers. Now we have a piece that's inspired by a fairy tale, Gioacchino Rossini's Cinderella, or as it's known in French, Cendrillon. So that's the story by Charles Perrault, and we'll hear the overture to his opera of Cinderella, performed now by the Chamber Orchestra of Europe.

0: After the fairy tale of Cinderella, we heard Rossini's Cinderella or Goodness Triumphant opera overture performed by the Chamber Orchestra of Europe.
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2: 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My guest is Kevin Norton. What have you got planned for your July revolution?
3: We have several diverse acts that will be performing with us. The first one is a pianist named Trinity Lay, who is going to be putting together a program of works really focused on overcoming adversity. And the way she describes it is a recital with solo piano works exploring themes of remembering, enduring, and overcoming hardships such as political turmoil, tragedy, personal grief, and other incidents. The repertoire will include some pieces from World War II, some pieces written by contemporary friends of hers, current composers, and selections from Rzhukovsky's The People United Will Never Be Defeated. We're also going to have vibraphonist Kristen Agee, who will be performing an act that she calls Her, which is H-H-E-R, and it's basically solo vibraphone with electronics. We are also going to have an electroacoustic set from violinist Leif Fairfield, as well as a trio led by flutist Alisa Rieksecker.
2: All right, that's a lot of music in one night. Mm-hmm. When does the concert start? Where is it?
3: The concert starts at 5 p.m. and it is at the Loon in Northside.
2: Kevin, just tell us, remind us, kind of what's the goal of Classical Revolution?
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The Ballet Suite No. 3 from Aram Khachaturian's Ballet Spartacus. He wrote a couple of different suites, 4 in total. The suite we just heard included the pieces Dance of a Greek Slave, Dance of an Egyptian Girl, Night Incident, Dance of Phrygia and the Parting Scene, and the last movement you just heard, At the Circus. That was the Scottish National Orchestra performing on 90.9, led by Nema Yarvi. 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Explore more at cincy.art. That's cincy with a Y, dot art. Today's been mostly sunny. We had a slight storm chance earlier, and there's still possibility of one later. A high of 87 tonight, more scattered showers, a few stronger storms going later into the evening with a low of 71, and those storms do continue into tomorrow as well with some scattered morning storms and a couple of isolated afternoon showers as well. A high of 84, so it'll cool off a little with all the rain. On 90.9, up next, we have a piece by Johann Sebastian Bach, his Toccata in F, from the Toccata and Fugue in F major, originally an organ work, and we will hear organist Balint Carosi performing it now.

0: Sometimes your afternoon just needs a good organ piece. We just heard the Toccata in F from the Toccata and Fugue in F by Johann Sebastian Bach, performed by organist Balint Karosi.
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0: And I know I said afternoon just a couple of minutes ago, but this piece will be transporting us back to morning. It's Edward Elgar's Morning Song, and he definitely composed a couple of companion pieces, one of them being the Song of the Night. On 90.9, it's the English String Orchestra performing, led by William Boughton.

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0: Some critics have thought this piece, The Morning Song, to be less profound out of the two works Edward Elgar wrote, Morning Song and Night Song. However, others say that it has a fresh melodic appeal that's made it more popular. William Boughton just led the English String Orchestra for Elgar's Morning Song on 90.9.
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0: Franz Joseph Haydn fittingly called his Andante with variations the Little Divertimento. We'll now hear it performed here on WGUC by pianist Alfred Brendel.

0: Some critics thought that Coda was meant to express anguish. One critic said it was an enormous, heart-rending coda, a rhapsodic outpouring of grief and rage that ultimately collapses into a quiet, final leave-taking at the end. That was part of the Andante with Variations by Franz Joseph Haydn, performed just now by pianist Alfred Brundle.
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0: Astor Piazzolla's Libertango ends the hour now on 90.9, the Tango King himself. And this piece is actually a portmanteau, merging two words. That's libertad, or Spanish for liberty, and tango, of course. That one's pretty obvious. On 90.9, we'll hear Juanjo Mussolini performing with the Pro Arte Chamber Orchestra of Boston.

0: Astor Piazzolla is to the tango what Scott Joplin is for ragtime. We just heard his Libertango, a mixture of the words libertad or freedom and tango. Bandian player Juanjo Mussolini just performed with the Pro Arte Chamber Orchestra of Boston, led by Giselle Bundour.
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2: Hi there, I'm Thane Maynard. Did you know a lobster's pee sprays out of its face? Male lobsters engage in a surprisingly sophisticated form of competition that can look more like chemical communication than physical combat. Instead of immediately resorting to claw-to-claw fighting, they often joust using jets of urine aimed at their rivals. While it may sound comical, this behavior plays an important role in establishing dominance and reducing unnecessary injury. Lobsters have specialized organs near their eyes that release urine, which contains chemical signals called pheromones. When two males encounter each other, they raise their bodies, spread their claws, and begin directing streams of urine toward one another. This act is not random. It's a form of communication. The chemicals in the urine carry information about the sender's size, strength, and social status. Each lobster effectively reads the other's signal to decide whether to escalate the confrontation or back down. In this way, urination acts like a pre-battle negotiation, helping conserve energy and avoid injury.
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0: I'm Megan LaVilla here on WGUC with your 6 o'clock symphony. Are you familiar with the four temperaments? I'm not extremely familiar, so let's recap. The four temperaments are choleric, phlegmatic, melancholic, and sanguine, and each is a fundamental personality type according to the ancient medical humorism theory. This theory was originally founded in Mesopotamia, but Greek physician Hippocrates developed it into the theory it's known as today. Carl Nielsen's Symphony No. 2 is based on and nicknamed after the four temperaments, and in his journal he described the background to his inspiration. I had the idea for four temperaments many years ago at a country inn in Zealand. On the wall of the room where I was drinking a glass of beer with my wife and some friends hung an extremely comical colored picture, divided into four sections in which the temperaments were represented and furnished with their titles. The choleric was on horseback. He had a long sword in his hand, which he was wielding fiercely in thin air. His eyes were bulging out of his head. His hair streamed wildly around his face, which was so distorted by rage and diabolical hate that I could not help bursting out laughing. The other three pictures were in the same style, and my friends and I were heartily amused by the naivety of the pictures, their exaggerated expression, and their comic earnestness. But how strangely things can sometimes turn out. I, who had laughed aloud and mockingly at these pictures, returned constantly to them in my thoughts. And one fine day, I realized that these shoddy pictures still contained a kind of core or idea, and just think, even a musical undercurrent. Sometime later, then, I began to work out the first movement of a symphony, but I had to be careful that it did not fence in the empty air, and I hoped, of course, that my listeners would not laugh so that the irony of fate would smite my soul. The Royal Danish Orchestra, led by Pavel Berglund, now perform Nielsen's masterpiece, the Symphony No. 2, The Four Temperaments, for you on WGUC.

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0: Based on the ancient medical humorism theory that natural levels and imbalances of bodily fluids affect human personality traits and behaviors. That would be the four temperaments. And there are fundamental personality types that were reflected by nature, the seasons, and these four specific body fluids: blood, yellow bile, black bile, and phlegm. The corresponding names to these temperaments were sanguine, choleric, melancholic, and phlegmatic. And a caricature of them was what inspired Carl Nelson to write the 6 o'clock symphony you just heard on 90.9, the symphony number 2, The Four Temperaments. You heard it performed by Paavo Berglund and the Royal Danish National Orchestra. I'm Megan LaVilla. 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
0: Following our 6 o'clock symphony, we have Carl Maria von Weber's German opera Der Freischütz, or The Marksman. We'll hear the overture now performed by the Franz Liszt Chamber Orchestra.

0: A lot of German folk music influencing the score to Carl Maria von Weber's opera Der Freischütz, or The Marksman, also known as The Freeshooter. We just heard that opera overture performed by Jonathan Kohler and the Franz Liszt Chamber Orchestra. 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
0: An American contemporary composer to follow that classic composer of Weber, we now have Nico Muhly and his piece, Refine. It's pianist Min Kwon performing.

0: American contemporary composer Niko Muhly says of his piece Refine that it's a short variation on America the Beautiful, taking the original and doing two things to it. The first is a kind of shattering where the melody is buried inside fast filigree, and the second is ecstatic chords widely spaced in a jagged, unstable rhythm, kind of forming a rocking tune in which the original is hidden in a repetitive lilt. He said that Refine is dedicated to Min Kwon, and Min Kwon is exactly who we just heard performing it on 90.9.
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0: Taken from Henry Purcell's music for The Fairy Queen, we now hear his Chaconne at the end of the hour. It's the Orpheus Chamber Orchestra now performing.

0: The Shakona from Henry Purcell's The Fairy Queen, performed just now by the Orpheus Chamber Orchestra on WGUC.
1: This is the Composer's Datebook for July 9th. I'm John Burge. Today we note the birth and death anniversaries of two American composers of the 20th century. On today's date in 1915, David Diamond was born in Rochester, New York. In 1940, Dmitri Mitropoulos, then the music director of the Minneapolis Symphony, commissioned one of Diamond's best-known works. Mitropoulos specifically asked for upbeat music. "Write me a happy work," he asked. "These are distressing times. Make me happy." The 29-year-old composer responded with his popular Rounds for String Orchestra, which Mitropoulos premiered in Minneapolis in 1944. Also on today's date, in 1984, American composer and teacher Randall Thompson died in Boston at the age of 85. Randall Thompson wrote three symphonies and some fine chamber works, but his best-known piece of music is this choral setting of Alleluia, first performed at the opening of the Berkshire Music Center at Lenox, Massachusetts, in the summer of 1940, when Thompson was 41 years old. "My Alleluia is a very sad piece," said Thompson, "comparable to the Book of Job, where it is written, 'The Lord giveth, and the Lord has taken away. Blessed be the name of the Lord.'"

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We just heard Max Brooks piece performed by violinist Zach Liebeck and the BBC Scottish Symphony Orchestra led by Martin Brabbins. 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I'm Megan LaVilla here on 90.9. Today's been mostly sunny with a slight storm chance, a high of 87. Tonight, the storm chance will grow. There'll be scattered storms and showers. A few stronger storms later in the evening as well with a low of 71. Tomorrow morning, those storms stay for a little bit and then we get a little bit of a break in between with some isolated afternoon showers and a high of 84. Our next piece is by French composer Jacques Ibert. It'll be the New York Woodwind Quintet performing his three short pieces.

0: Three short pieces by Jacques Ibert. We just heard all three of those performed by the New York Woodwind Quintet, the Allegro, the Andante, and the Allegro Scherzando.
1: Music where the tune is more important than what the composer does with it is one definition of British light music. Music that makes up the upcoming album from the Chamber Ensemble of London called Quiet Summer Evening. And now that summer has officially arrived, doesn't a quiet evening or lunchtime enjoying the music sound nice? I'm Elaine Deal. Listen this week for a few selections from the album New at Noon on WGUC.
0: Pianist Richard Good now performs one of Ludwig van Beethoven's works, the Piano Sonata No. 7 in D major. It was dedicated to Countess Anne Marie Marguerite von Braun in 1798. 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

0: Ludwig van Beethoven's Piano Sonata No. 7 in D major. It was a pretty prolific year for him in 1793. Not only did he write that, he also wrote his three Opus 9 string trios, his Opus 12 violin sonatas, and a violin and orchestra romance, as well as premiered a revised version of his second piano concerto. We just heard this Sonata No. 7 performed by Richard Good on piano.
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0: Last in the hour, a bit of a symphony by Wynton Marsalis called The Blues Symphony. He said the blues helps you remember back before the troubles on hand and in mind, and they carry you on the wings of angels to a timeless higher ground. We'll hear Southwestern Shakedown now by the Detroit Symphony Orchestra.